0: factors holding it down and not many people milling about. So does seem like this rain delay is going to last a little while longer.
1: In case you're wondering, Al Downing won 123 games in his career, 123-107 with a 3.22 ERA. He obviously was teammates with Mickey Mantle in that group from the early Yankees teams. He came up in 61 with the New York Yankees. And he pitched with the Yankees until 1969. Then he bounced around a little bit. And he stopped pitching in 1977 for the Dodgers.
0: Really?
1: He had a hell of a collection of teammates, boy. Hell of a collection of teams.
0: I would imagine with those teams, he would have had Hall of Famer after Hall of Famer to take a look at. All right. With that, we will hear his hardball episode with you, Chris, coming up after the break. But we are going to hit a break. This is the Surf Pro Rain Delay Show right here on the Atlanta Braves Radio Network.
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0: Welcome back inside the Truist Studios. We are entering hour two of this rain delay. Braves and Yankees trying to get game one started. It'll be Max Fried on the mound. Tyler Molly for the Braves making his first start in a Braves uniform. It has just been announced that the first pitch will be approximately 9 p.m. So we are about 52 minutes away from the approximate restart from Yankee Stadium. The tarp is beginning to come off the field. So in the meantime, we will hear Chris Domino's conversation with Al Downing.
1: And now on Hardball, this gentleman pitched for the New York Yankees in the 60s. He worked his way, obviously, his career into the 70s. He certainly is a part of one of the most historic moments in baseball history. We're going to talk a little bit about his career, how it led to that moment, and really some of the people he played with and against over his time in the majors. Al Downing joins us today. Al, appreciate your time. How are you doing?
6: I'm fine. Fine. Very much, Chris. You know, it's like everything else, you know, time just keeps moving along more rapidly than we thought it would. But nevertheless, I've enjoyed every minute of it.
1: You know, it's very interesting. It's funny you started with that, because when you were signed, I mean, we're talking close to 60 years ago now. If I asked you how that time period feels, like, does it feel like that amount of time? What would your initial answer be?
6: Time flies.
1: Yeah. What do you remember about that courting before you actually signed your name to a Yankees contract?
6: Time was different then. That was 5 years. I signed actually in December of 1960. And I had been pursued by the Philadelphia Phillies, a fellow named Bill Yancey, an old infielder from the Negro League. And he was a veteran and had a great reputation for his ability to spot talent, and he lived in South Jersey, and he had seen me in my junior year in high school. But you know, in those days, you couldn't talk to kids in high school, and there was no draft. The draft came back in '65, so as many teams as wanted to talk to your parents,

0: been is be ahead in the count. He's got good movement on his pitches. He can get a lot of ground ball outs, but he needs to be ahead.
1: 1-0 pitch. There's a strike. Hit the outside corner with a fastball. This is the second time that Malley has faced the Yankees this season. He saw them all the way back in March. That was a game in San Francisco back on March 28th. He took the loss in that game. There's a pop-up on the infield. And all the Braves infielders coming together. Next to the mound, it'll be Matt Olson there to take charge and make the catch and one down. So one away in the first. Here comes Ben Rice. For Malley, he's certainly a veteran. This is his 10th season in the big leagues. Spent time with the Reds, the Rangers, the Twins, the Giants, and now the Braves. And he's put together a career record of 42 wins against 55 losses and a 4.19 ERA. Never beaten the Yankees in his career. Here's Ben Rice. And Rice takes a strike on the outside corner. For Malley, this is the first time he's been on this mound since 2023. Stands on the first base side of the rubber. 0-1 pitch. Rice takes a called strike. Good fastball location right at the bottom of the zone. Nothing in two.
0: Rice has been scuffling. He's 2 for his last 29. Might be catching him at the right time.
1: Oh, 2 to Rice. This low, 1-2. I feel like there are several Yankees you could say that about. I mean, number one, Aaron Judge is not in the lineup. He's on the IL. Has a fractured rib and has been out for a while. He's been out since the end of May.
0: Well, and they are down near the bottom of the American League in batting average as a team. 14th out of 15 teams.
1: No score, bottom of the first inning. 1-2 to Rice. Missed high. 2-2. The Yankees just dropped 2 of 3 to the Cardinals here. And that was despite adding some new blood to the lineup with Luis Garcia and George Lombard Jr. coming up. Very little run support lately for the Yankees. 2-2 pitch. And he blows him away. Fastball away at 95. And he cooks Rice with that fastball.
0: I like that. You're already sharp. Love it. Missed it.
1: That's our Gas South bringing the heat strikeout. So just like Tyler Malley, Gas South is bringing the heat with no deposits, no hidden fees, and simple natural gas rates. Fastball looking pretty good right out of the gate for Malley.
0: His splits are interesting. They're kind of reversed. Lefties hitting 230 against him. Right-handers over 300.
1: Here's a righty, and Elliot Ramos takes the ball outside. Malley hoping for a 1-2-3 inning. 1-0 pitch, a little bit low and outside. These two guys were just teammates not too long ago.
0: That's right.
1: Ramos joining the Yankees from the Giants. And Malley joining the Braves from the Giants. 2-0 pitch. Just barely missed with a fastball. 3-0. Malley in search of a 1-2-3 bottom of the first inning. If Ramos reaches, Garcia would come to the plate. 3-0 pitch, and he battles back. Gets a strike over, showed him a fastball. That heater 96 from Malley. Malley with his heel shoulder width apart. Shoulder squared up to the plate. Swivels and brings a 3-1. That'll be sent foul into the second deck deep down the right field line. 3-2 now on Ramos. Six-foot-3 right-hander. Tyler Malley looking into his catcher, Sean Murphy. And the payoff pitch. A little bit low and outside with a cutter for ball 4. So it's a 2-out walk that keeps the inning alive for Luis Garcia. And if there's any team that should have a really good scouting report on Garcia, it'd be the Braves. We just saw him right before the trade deadline when he was with the Nationals.
0: And he had a good series.
1: At game 1 in that series, Garcia was a single shy of the cycle. Crushed a home run. And he's been having a terrific season this year. First pitch on the way to Garcia's, a ball outside. He's belted 24 home runs, driven in 78, and his average at 283. He's tied for fifth in the RBI department across Major League Baseball.
0: Great pickup for the Yankees.
1: 1-0 in there for a called strike.
0: He used to be pretty much a utility-type infielder, played a lot of second base, and his bat reflected that too. But he has suddenly gotten stronger. He's bigger and stronger, and he's become more of a pull hitter, and he is jacking them out at a rapid rate.
1: 1-1 from Malley. And a one-hopper back to the mound, gloved by Malley, spins and fires to Olsen, and a 1-3 put out into the bottom of the first inning. No runs, no hits, no errors, and a man left. We played one inning. No score in the Bronx.
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1: It is great to have you with us on a Friday night from the Bronx. Braves and the Yankees in game one of this series. Alongside Joe Simpson and our producer-engineer Jonathan Chadwick, Ben Ingram here with you. We're scoreless into the top of the second. Lane Thomas leads off of the Braves. Getting his first look at Max Fried. First pitch he sees, swung on, missed, showed him a cutter. Lane Thomas will be a great candidate to get on base here simply because it's the Toyota Stolen Base Challenge inning. Of course, that could be tough with Max Fried on the mound. He's very good with runners at first base. And picking off runners, here's the 0-1 pitch. There's a called strike. But if the Braves steal the base here in the second inning, our contestant tonight, Jesse Buchanan, will win $2,700 in free marathon gas cards. Boy, he could go on a road trip with that. 0-2 pitch on the way to Lane Thomas. Thomas swings and misses at a 97-mile-an-hour fastball. First strikeout for Max Fried and one down. You can enter the Toyota Stolen Base Challenge by visiting braves.com/stolen-base-challenge. One down for Austin Riley. Max Fried in his 10th season in the big leagues and a career record of 96-44, making his 214th career appearance. Riley swings at a first pitch sinker and tips it into the mid of Austin Wells, nothing in one. There are only three major league teams that Max Fried has never earned a win against in his career. There's the 0-1 pitch. A little bit low and outside, 1-1. Of course, the Braves. Never beaten the Braves. He's never beaten the A's, and he's never beaten the Angels. And tonight's the first time, of course, he's ever even faced the Braves. A lot of wins for this 32-year-old lefty. Here's the 1-1 pitch. Austin Riley takes a ball inside, 2-1.
0: Hasn't faced those other teams much either.
1: Mm-mm.
0: Interleague play.
1: He's never faced the A's. He's only seen the Angels one time. Lean lefty kicks and brings the 2-1 pitch. Riley takes a ball high, 3-1. If you had to sum up Max Fried's career as a Brave, would winner be the term
5: that you would think of maybe more than anything?
0: Yeah, and clutch.
5: Yeah.
0: You know, the guy you give the ball to when you need a W. Tough competitor. Never gives in.
5: Three times an All-Star, four times a Gold Glove winner, and of course, a world champion with the Braves in 2021. 3-1 to Riley, fouled off. That's into the seats down the right field line. Another historic bullet point on Max Fried's resume. The last pitcher to ever win a Silver Slugger Award.
0: How about that?
5: Because they don't get the award anymore. They don't bat in either league now. And he was the last National League pitcher to win that award before the DH was brought to the National League. 3-2 to Riley. He pops it up. Foul ground, third base side. The catcher Wells by the Braves dugout. He runs out of room and goes down the steps of the Braves dugout. He climbs back up the steps and back out to the batter circle.
0: You know, Max's fastball here in the early going has been really good. 96, 97 at times. But that cutter accentuates that. You think you're trying to jump on a fastball on the inner third, and all of a sudden it's biting in on your thumbs.
5: Mm-hmm.
0: That is really a tough out, or tough pitch, rather, to keep from making an out.
5: No score, top of the second. At about a two-hour rain delay on the outset of the game. Payoff pitch to Riley. He swings and tips it into the mid of Wells, and that's dropped by Wells. Riley remains alive. Well, like we mentioned, Max really heavy on the cutters these days. That pitch usage has skyrocketed over the last season for Free. Again, the 3-2 pitch. Ball four high. Second walk allowed by Freed. This one comes with one down in the inning. Good trip to the plate for Riley as he earns the walk.
0: And both the walks were on fastballs that he tried to hump up a little bit on and overthrow and missed high badly. 96 on that one, but nowhere near the zone.
5: Runner at first base for Sean Murphy. Wells sets up on the inside corner. Leg kick in the delivery, and Murphy sends one foul barely down the right field line.
0: All of the hitters in the lineup that are right-handed for the Braves have power. And a lot of home runs are hit to right field here in this ballpark by right-handed hitters. So keep that in mind if they're a little late on Max Fried.
5: Yeah, just 314 down the right field line. 0-1 is high, 1-1. Not much further down the left field line at 318, but the wall kind of curves out a little bit quicker in left than it does in right. It's almost straight across in right field. Big crowd on a Friday night. Little breeze swirling around Yankee Stadium. Riley, a modest lead at first base. Murphy swings viciously, misses the fastball. He's got a 1-2 count. Tonight is game number 116 of the regular season. Just 46 left to be played after tonight. Now the Braves coming in, the hottest team in the National League, winners of 8 straight. 1-2 pitch. That'll be fouled back just under us. Still 1-2 on Murphy.
0: We better be heads up. I think we're in a danger zone here.
5: Yeah, we could definitely get a souvenir. I mean, this isn't a very big booth, but the angle that we're at, and as low as we are, we could get one up in here. Fried throws over to first base. Riley's seen that move before. He was back on the bag standing. Boy, over the last several weeks, you're thinking in the American League East, it's a two-team race between the Rays and the Yankees. And then here in the second half of the season, those Red Sox running up on everybody. There's the pickoff again over to first base. Riley back in standing.
0: Austin's got like a three-foot lead. Maybe a 1.5-foot lead And he's leaning back to the bag.
5: He knows better.
0: Yeah.
5: He's seen Freed pick off many a base runner. No score, top of the second. 1-2 pitch. Murphy swings and tips it in the mitt. Strikeout number two for Max Freed, and two down in the top of the second inning. That'll put it in the hands of Ha-Sung Kim.
0: That was another pitch, though, that he tried to... He didn't want to elevate it, but he did, and it worked, and he was well out of the zone.
5: Riley shortens his lead at first base. And a pickoff over to first base. Riley back in standing. Of course, Freed is so good with his pickoff move and so good at deception. There are plenty of times, as we just saw, he'll raise that right leg and just hold there for a beat or two. And then fire over to first base, and base runner's in limbo. Where is he going to the plate? Is he coming over here? Of course, Riley knows it better than most. Lefty-righty matchup. Pitch on the way to Ha-Sung Kim. That's right down the middle of the plate for a strike, 0-1.
0: I'm really anxious to see how Kim does, aren't you?
5: Very much so.
0: You know, I know he was swinging the bat better in his rehab assignment. At least that was the reports. He is 0 for his last 24 prior to going on the IL.
5: 0-1 is high. One ball and one strike. And of course, he's been back for a few days, but hasn't seen any action. And getting this opportunity tonight with the lefty on the mound as Walt Weiss is loaded up with a bunch of righties in the order. You got Baldwin and Olson, the only true lefties. Of course, Ozzie, the switch hitter. That swung on and missed. Sinker 94 makes it a 1-2 count. Inning has gone strikeout, walk, strikeout. No score in the top of the second. Freed steps off the back of the rubber.
0: Yeah, I'm not sure he and Wells were on the same page there. He shook off a sign, nodded yes, then he was not sure what he was supposed to throw, so he backed off.
5: Kim batting 0-68 this season. There's three RBIs. Pitch from Freed. Just a little bit high with a curveball. That's that curve that we saw for so many years. Kim can reach back to the top of the order to Ronald Acuna. Braves are inches from a run in the first inning, but were eventually denied. Here's the 2-2 pitch on the way to Kim. Ball up and in. Braves had a 1-0 lead briefly. And on that final play in the top of the first inning, it was determined that Drake Baldwin touched the plate before Ozzie Albies was tagged out going into third base for the third out. It was reviewed. They determined that Albies was tagged before Drake touched the plate. That eliminated the run. Pickoff to, that's going to be a balk. There was no one covering first base, and Freed went to fire over there. Of course, with a 3-2 count, two down, Riley was about to take off, but Freed, with a pump fake to first base, once he realized no one was there.
0: Well, he's got a new first baseman over there, and somehow he didn't communicate to him that he was going to play behind the runner. Max was 100% surprised that there was no one there.
5: Now a base hit could drive in a run. The payoff to Kim. He swings and pops it up on the infield. Coming in, the shortstop Lombard Jr. on the grass makes the catch. And the Braves trail the runner at second. No runs, no hits, no errors. One man left. We're off to the bottom of the second inning. No score.
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0: Marlins here at Yankee Stadium. We go to the bottom of the second inning. Braves and the Yankees in game one of this series. It'll be Chisholm, Jones, and Lombard for the Yankees in the bottom of the second. And Tyler Mahle, who faced four batters in the first inning, ready to go back to work. First pitch on the way to Jazz Chisholm. There's a ball high, one ball and no strikes. Talking about these two starting pitchers, Max Fried and Tyler Mahle. They grew up less than an hour from each other. They're both from the L.A. area. They were both born the same year. There's the 1-0 pitch. There's a ball inside. Two balls and no strikes. And both of them in their 10th season in the big leagues. Fried 32. Mahle will turn 32 a little bit later this year. Two balls and no strikes on Jazz Chisholm. Here it is from Mahle. Pulled foul into the screen, now into the seats, rather, down the right field line.
1: It was a splitter and a good pitch. Had him way out in front.
0: Jazz Chisholm, former Marlin, 28 years old, left-handed hitting second baseman. A 2-1 pitch. That's fouled off. Two balls, two strikes. For Mahle, he was a seventh-round choice of the Reds back in 2013. He signed with Cincinnati out of high school over his commitment to UC Santa Barbara. And he comes from a baseball household. His brother, a left-handed pitcher, made 24 big league appearances with the Angels in 2016. But Mahle, 10th season in the big leagues. He swivels and brings the 2-2. And Chisholm catches the breeze. He swings and misses at a fastball. Two strikeouts for Mahle, one down in the inning. The original Louisiana hot sauce keeps the flavor bases loaded with three simple ingredients, peppers, vinegar, and salt, and flavor that always hits. It's exactly why the original Louisiana hot sauce is the official hot sauce of the Atlanta Braves. That's Louisiana Hot. Buy you some. Alongside Joe Simpson and our producer-engineer Jonathan Chadwick, Ben Ingram here with you. Spencer Jones climbing in. Big left-handed batter. Jones takes a ball high. They list this guy at 6'7", 240. 25 years old out of Encinitas, California.
1: They've kind of cornered the market on big guys, haven't they?
0: Yeah, he got a lot of pinstripes on his uniform.
1: A couple of them on the IL right now, though.
0: 1-0 pitch. There's a ball high. Yeah, no Stanton, no Judge. Some heavyweights. Jones batting 213. He picks a huge hack and a miss at a fastball. A 2-1 count. We're scoreless in the bottom of the second. Game one of this series. It has some very intriguing starting pitching matchups. 2-1 is away. Three balls and a strike. And I think we're certainly excited for this pitching matchup tonight. And Sunday it'll be Grant Holmes and Cam Schlittler. But tomorrow is the crowning jewel when it comes to that. 3-1, popped up high in the air to left. Lane Thomas looking skyward, drifting right, makes the catch in left field. Two down. It's not often that you get two guys who will be in the first ballot Hall of Fame discussion when their careers come to an end, squaring off in the same game. That'll be tomorrow, Chris Sale and Garrett Cole.
1: Yeah, that'll be fun to watch.
0: It would be great to be rolling into that one fresh off a win tonight. Here is George Lombard Jr. Just came up the other day. Just recently made his debut. 21 years old. Lombard takes the ball high, 1-0.
1: Both of these starting pitchers are having a little trouble getting their fastballs down. Now, it could be this is by design. They're trying to live up there a little bit, get some chase. Fried has been successful there, but he's also walked two because of it.
0: 1-0 to Lombard. There's a called strike. I want to go back to your point about Fried being amped up because, number one, he's facing his former team.
1: Mm-hmm.
0: And of course, Mahle would also be amped up because it's his first start with a new team.
1: Right.
0: That could be the contributor to that more than anything. 1-1 pitch, hot shot to short, loved by Kim. Gathers and fires it over. Lombard hustling down the line, but the throw beats him. So it's a 1-2-3 bottom of the second, composed by Mahle. We play two. We go to the top of the third inning. No score.
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0: We are scoreless into the top of the third inning here at Yankee Stadium. Alongside Joe Simpson and our producer-engineer Jonathan Chadwick, Ben Ingram here with you. Big crowd on a Friday night. That'll be the top of the order for the Braves here in the third inning. Acuna Baldwin and Albies. Ronald 0-for-1 with a ground out to third base. Southpaw Freed. Tall and lean brings his first pitch. And Acuna takes a called strike. Yankees trying to slow down the Braves. What the Braves have done to the plate lately has been outstanding. An 8-game winning streak by the Braves. Here's the 0-1 pitch on the way to Acuna. There's a ball high, one ball and one strike. Braves have outscored their opponents, ready for this, 43-17 in the last 8 games.
1: You gotta love it.
0: They've out-homered their opponents 14-5. But this is a major step up in competition tonight. 1-1 to Acuna. Ripped into left field, a base hit. Turned around a cutter. He was ready for that pitch. And a leadoff single for the Braves here in the third inning. Folks, get Wi-Fi so reliable it never gets caught looking. 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Imagine that.
1: The reason I'm assuming that Max just can't get that fastball down is his reaction when he misses high. He turns his back on home plate, kind of says something to himself, so he's disgusted with those pitches. He's not trying to live there.
0: Drake Baldwin to the plate. He swings and misses. When it comes to body language, Max will tell you exactly what he's feeling.
1: Oh, yeah. Yes, he will.
0: You can't hide that. No score, top of the third. They are aggressive. They want to be with Acuna at first base. Extends the lead. 0-1 to Baldwin. Fouled off into the seats down the left field line. The Braves are one of 6 teams in Major League Baseball this year to win 8 or more games consecutively this season. Only 2 have won 9 or more. Red Sox won 15 straight. Cubs won 10 straight twice. Those are the ranks the Braves are trying to join with a win this evening. 0-2 to Baldwin. Spoiled foul on the left field line.
1: I tell you what the Red Sox are doing right now is incredible. What have they won, like 30 out of 35?
0: I think 31 of their last 36 games they have
1: won. Amazing. Good for them. They were really getting ripped apart early in the season.
0: 0-2 to Baldwin. Swing and a miss at a sweeper for strike 3. One out in the third inning. That brings Ozzie Albies to the plate. Braves have had some chances versus Freed, but have not broken through yet. No runs on 3 hits for the Braves. No runs, no hits for the Yankees. Ozzie Albies walked back in the first inning. Freed brings it. Ozzie with a ground ball to short. Lombard to Chisholm. Chisholm to Garcia, and it's an inning-ending double play. 6-4-3 to wrap up the top of the third. No runs, one hit, no errors, and none left. We go to the bottom of the third inning, still no score.
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0: 10 of the bottom of the third inning, no score. Braves, no runs, three hits. Yankees looking for their first hit. They'll send up McMahon, Wells, and Grisham, 8, 9, and 1 in their order. Great to have you with us tonight. Hope your weekend's off to a really good start. Put a good week behind you. There's the pitch on the way to Ryan McMahon. Picks the ball low and inside. Very quick road trip. Just these three games here in New York and then right back to Atlanta to see the Mets. And I was chatting with Walt Weiss yesterday about how nice it is to pack light for just a three-day trip. Here's a 1-0 pitch. There's a ball high. He said, yeah, this is so easy. The only thing I did was pack a toothbrush and a phone charger.
1: Very good.
0: It's the month of August, so we'll see the Braves play lots of games at home. 2-0 pitch. Man fouls it off. Two balls and a strike. I think if you could choose one month, if you're the players, you could choose one month where you play a bunch of home games, maybe compared to the other months, you'd choose August.
1: I think so, too. Well, their schedule is getting very heavy right now, starting with these Yankees.
0: 2-1 to McMahon. And a ball high. You're going to see some really good teams over the next 3-4 weeks.
1: You mentioned the Mets, but then after that, it's Arizona at home. And they're in the wild card hunt in the National League. Then Minnesota, then at Milwaukee.
0: 3-1. Out off 3-2. And then after that, you're going to see Dodgers and Phillies.
1: Yeah, it gets easier.
0: No problem. No score in the bottom of the third inning. Ryan McMahon, a 212 hitter. 31-year-old veteran. They got him a few years back from the Rockies. In request time. It's granted by Mark Ripperger. He's got the plate tonight. Malley with two strikeouts to this point. And his 3-2 pitch to McMahon. Is tied outside with a splitter. A leadoff walk, second walk allowed by Tyler Malley. 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Man aboard for Austin Wells. Left-handed hitting catcher takes a ball high and outside. Malley missed with a cutter.
1: This is where he needs that ground ball.
0: Yes, he does.
1: Good sinker. Get him to roll over it. Catcher running.
0: Malley kicks and deals. Didn't miss by much. Two balls and no strikes. Having a hard time finding the zone here in the third inning, and that takes me back to the point you made in the first inning. He's got to get ahead. Man, a lead at first base, held by Olsen. 2-0 pitch. Swung on, missed. That was a good splitter there. These Yankees have scored two or fewer runs in six of their last seven games. Just 17 total runs of support in that span. 2-1 to Wells. Another hack and a miss. Back to the splitter.
1: Another good splitter. Doubled up on him. Both very good pitches. And I thought the pitch before that was called a ball to make it 2-0, I thought that was a strike too, but there was no challenge made.
0: No score, bottom of the third. Wells does have some thump. 8 home runs this season, but a 169 average. Malley spins the 2-2. Just low and in with a splitter. Got to lock in and get him here. You can't afford to put the 8 and 9 hitters aboard for the top of the order.
1: No.
0: Wells steadies the bat. Meanwhile, Malley, who's at 41 pitches for the game, comes set. 3-2 pitch and got him looking. Painted with a fastball. Needed that one. Good location with a heater. Strikeout number 3 for Malley. And one away here in the third inning. Boy, it was a perfect pitch.
1: And Wells had nothing to do except start taking his batting glove off because he knew it.
0: Back to the top of the order to Trent Grisham. He popped out to Matt Olson. That was in the first inning. Left-handed batter. Takes ball a little bit low and outside. Tyler Malley tucks a black glove against his rib cage. Now comes set after getting the sign. 1-0 to Grisham. Hit well deep down the right field line, but foul. Hooked it to the right side of the pole. Anything in the air to right field, you hold your breath on.
1: Yeah.
0: I mean, you think about what you're used to seeing in our ballpark or other ballparks, you throw that out the window. And then right field yields tons of home runs. Again, just 314 down the right field line. 1-1 pitch. He swings and fouls back a fastball. 1-2.
1: Was it Stanton who hit a broken bat homer last year?
0: That wouldn't shock me. I feel like with that porch, you could hit Stanton in the thigh and it might ricochet out.
1: That's true.
0: A ball and two strikes on Trent Grisham. Center fielder requested time, now digs back in. Adjusts his elbow guard. Now stares down Malley. 1-2 pitch, missed outside. Shortstop Ha-Sung Kim shaded about as far up the middle as he's allowed to play. Austin Riley well off the line against the left-handed batter. Flags out in left field, completely motionless. No score, bottom of the third. McMahon a lead at first base. Pick off the first base. McMahon shuffles back on the back standing. This is a Yankee team that likes to run. They've been very good in the stolen base department this season. McMahon just 3 steals and 5 chances this season. Chisholm leads the bunch with 30. 2-2, got it by him. Swung on a miss at a fastball. Back-to-back strikeouts by Malley. Two down here in the third inning. We mentioned before the game that last outing for Malley had 9 strikeouts, most he'd had in a game in 4 years, and seeing some of that tonight.
1: And it's like a two-seamer that's kind of fading away from the left-handed bats. That's twice he's gone to that area for swing and miss.
0: Two away for Ben Rice, and he'll foul one off. No balls and a strike on Ben Rice. He was the first strikeout victim of the game for Malley. In the top of the fourth, Braves will have Olson, Dubon, and Thomas due up as we're scoreless in the bottom of the third inning. McMahon lengthens his lead at first base. 0-1 from Malley. Fouled off again, 0-2. Well, he's got to close the deal right here, but I'll tell you what, after a leadoff walk to the 8-0 hitter, I like the response we've seen from Malley.
1: Throwing strikes. Walt Weiss, that's the first thing he said about him. He's a strike thrower, and that's what he likes.
0: Oh, 2. Rice stays cold. He swings and misses at a splitter for strike 3. Great bounce back by Malley after the leadoff walk. We've played 3 innings. We've entered the top of the fourth. No score.
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0: Olson, Dubon, and Thomas, alongside Joe Simpson and our producer-engineer, Jonathan Chadwick. Ben Ingermere with you. I think this is the first time you and I have worked together in like 64, 65 games.
1: I thought you were going to say since 1964, it'd been the same thing.
0: Yeah, May 21st in Miami, the last time we worked together. Matt Olson leads off. And there's a ball low and in. But I know for our listeners out there, very happy to hear your voice tonight. I know we'll have you for probably about half the game the rest of the way.
1: Yeah, got to go to work here.
0: Get it across the finish line. One ball and no strikes on Matt Olson. Here it comes from Freed. Olson takes a strike. Matt popped out back in the first inning. He has really leveled up here lately. I mean, he's been having a good season, but since the first week of July, red hot. Ball low and outside, two balls and a strike. And you just love how everything has lined up, getting healthier. You mentioned Riley's bat has been better. Matt Olson playing at a level that has been higher than any other point of the season. And the starters have had their best run here lately.
1: Huge, huge factor right there.
0: 2-1 to Olson. Missed away 3-1. I mentioned how the Braves have won 8 straight. The starters, over the course of this 8-game winning streak, have gone 5-0 with a 1.45 ERA.
1: Well, the Braves' inability to land a second pitcher at the trade deadline has been really kind of been covered up with their good work.
0: 3-1 pulled foul to the right field line.
1: I mean, these guys have gone deeper into games. They've held teams to a couple of runs or less. It's been outstanding.
0: I want to give you my opinion on that. You tell me what you think about it. 3-2 on Matt Olson. Freed brings it. And Olson with a high fly ball to right. Drifting now is Jones, shy of the warning track, and that comes on down into his glove. And one down to the inning. Let's pause 10 seconds for station ID on the Braves Radio Network. No score, top of the fourth inning. Mauricio Dubon, the batter. We're talking about the starters and what they have meant for this team lately and the stretch that they've been on. First pitch on the way to Mauricio Dubon, taken for a called strike. And, of course, I think all the talk about what didn't happen at the trade deadline has got to be motivating for those guys. But more than anything, I think for a team that's in contention, this time of year, you just sense it. Here's the 0-1 pitch. There's a ball outside, and you can answer to this. Being a former player, when you get to August and you're playing for a team as good as the Braves and you're talking about fewer than 50 games left in the season, I feel like you can sense it and it's time to kick it up a gear and really sprint to the finish. 1-1 pitch is low and outside. Maybe there's some of that for these starters.
1: I think there must be. I just feel like if you get to this point in the season with the way the Braves have been playing and with a nice lead, you have a real good sense of what's on the horizon and you better be ready for it. And the way these guys, these starters, have been working, it's very impressive.
0: Here's the 2-1 pitch. Dubon with a fly ball towards right center field, coming in and running to it. Trent Grisham makes the catch in right center.
1: There's one way of looking at this too, Ben, and that is the first half of the season, there were a lot of these guys, I think, that were felt like they were pitching for a job all the time.
0: Sure.
1: You know, am I going to stay here? Am I still in the rotation? Am I going to be used some other way?
0: What's my role?
1: Yes. Yeah. And I think now they've kind of found their niche, and they've really gotten after it.
0: Lane Thomas floats one down the right field line, foul, 0-1. You know, you're out there in June and July, and I thought Walt made a great point the other day on our visit where he said, look, I know a lot of times August, they call it the dog days. He said, I feel like that's June and July because you're just kind of out there in the wilderness. You feel like there's a million games left to be played.
1: Mm-hmm.
0: But you get into August, 0-1 to Thomas, swung on, miss. Sure, it's hot. You played a lot of games. Nobody's 100%. Nobody's 90%. But you still can smell September right around the corner.
1: Sure, you can see it now.
0: Yep. Bases empty, two down, no score. We're in the top of the fourth inning. 0-2 to Thomas. There's tie 1-2. No runs, three hits, no errors for the Braves. No runs, no hits, no errors for the Yankees. All three Braves hits were singles. Looking for a hit here. 1-2, won't happen. Swung on, miss. Cutter zaps Thomas. And it's a 1-2-3 fourth put together by Freed. We're off to the bottom of the fourth inning. No score at Yankee Stadium.
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0: We're scoreless into the bottom of the fourth inning. Braves and the Yankees from Yankee Stadium tonight. 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Elliot Ramos takes a first pitch strike. It is Ramos, Garcia, and Chisholm for the Yankees in the bottom of the fourth inning. That's 3, 4, and 5 in their order. Tyler Malley with 5 strikeouts at this point. He's walked a pair. This is high, 1-2. Yankees batting in the tidal wave auto spy inning. Fourth inning, always the tidal wave auto spy inning. Tell you what that means after the 1-1 pitch. Ramos takes a ball low. Tidal wave auto spy is making Braves country clean car country, and they're doing it all season long. If the Braves pitch a scoreless fourth inning tonight, tidal wave will offer half off their best wash membership tomorrow. 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Malley swivels and fires. 2-1, a floater to right field, down into the gap that rolls all the way to the wall. Around first base, Ramos heads for second. And the throw-in is cut off by Ozzie Albies. It's a leadoff double. Didn't come all that hard off the bat, but put it in the right place. And with as shallow as that wall is in right field, that zipped right on through and went all the way to the wall. That four hop to the base of the wall.
1: You know, it's a different game when you play here. That ball normally would be a triple because it rolls deeper into the gap. There is no gap. I mean, it got to the fence, bounced off, and Mauricio got it in. But, boy, it's short out there.
0: Luis Garcia pops it up towards foul ground, maybe playable. Riley goes to the railing, reaches, and he's got it. Then goes up on top of the railing, keeps his balance, and then feet back down on the field. That's a great play.
1: Oh, boy, he's had a big out.
0: If he goes to the railing with any more force and momentum, he'd have gone head first into that camera well. I mean, his belt buckle was up on top of that railing, and he's doing his best not to lose his balance. And that catch is made. We'll make that the Truist play of the game, brought to you by Truist. When you work with someone who knows a lot and cares even more, you're unstoppable. 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And a pop-up by Chisholm. On the infield, Kim and Albies there. This is Albies' ball. He makes the catch.
1: Oh, man. I'm glad one of them decided to catch it. They kept looking at each other.
0: After a leadoff double, consecutive pop-ups, and two outs. No score, bottom of the fourth.
1: That was another good out on a splitter.
0: So two down for Big Spencer Jones. First pitch to Jones. He swings and misses. Just about came out of his shoes. I mentioned he's 6'7", and he crouches pretty low in his stance, but even still, he's still probably about 6'2".
1: Mm-hmm.
0: Big, tall, left-handed hitter. Does squat low. Here's the 0-1 pitch on the way from Malley. This tie, one ball, one strike.
1: He doesn't stay in that crouch very long, though, Ben. I mean, he still has his knees bent when he starts to go to the ball, but he's been taught somewhere along the line to use his legs, drive off that back leg.
0: 1-1 from Malley. This low, the splitter.
1: He's also got a very robotic-like open stance that then he's got to bring his right foot, his front foot, back to the plate, tiptoe,

0: He can play anywhere on the field. And a gold glove type play by Dubon to rob Spencer Jones. That is outstanding. Would have been a homer into the monuments. Instead, it's out number three. Amazing play by Dubon. We go to the top of the fifth. No score.
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4: I think I have to retroactively go back and change the truest play of the game to that catch by Dubon.
5: Yeah, you might. That's right. No score. Fifth inning, the 0-2. Riley lays off an off-speed pitch. 1-2 the count. Last Braves base runner was the leadoff single by Acuna in the third. He was wiped out in a double play. Wind in the pitch. Another check swing. Called strike three. Didn't point at Austin as he went around. If he went around, Ripperger brings him up. That's five strikeouts for Max Fried, whose pitch count is in pretty good shape. He's only thrown 62 pitches, and we're in the fifth. Sean Murphy struck out his first time. First pitch swinging. Hooks one and a one-hop stab by McMahon at third base. Robbed him of a double. Throws to first. Pulls Garcia off the bag, but the tag applied. Two out. Great play by McMahon to save an extra base hit.
4: That was really spectacular. I mean, it was pretty much by him, and he's diving back into his right when he got leather on it. And then that's just half the play right there. Then you got to pop up and make a good enough throw.
5: If the Yankees have a truest defensive player of the game, there it is. Ha-Seong Kim popped out to short his first time. Wind in the pitch is high, ball one. Three hits for the Braves, one hit for the Yankees. No score. Kim wears number seven, waits, and takes a strike. Cutter in there for a strike, 1-1.

0: Joe Bennett, Jay Chad with you from Yankee Stadium in the Bronx. No score, bottom of the fifth inning. Glad you stayed with us tonight after a two-hour rain delay. Delayed the start of tonight's game. George Lombard Jr., 7-8-9 their order, due up against Tyler Malley. First pitch in there for a strike. Lombard grounded to short his first time. He has really ignited this fan base here with his first game with a homer and a couple of good plays. Takes ball one, 1-1. And of course, he was a first-round draft pick, so everybody's been anticipating his arrival. Breaking ball, strike call, 1-2. It was actually a split finger, and that was another beauty. Malley took his glove off, rubbed up the baseball a little bit. Now delivers. Little outside, check swing. He went around, says home plate umpire Mark Ripperger. That is strikeout number 6 for Malley.
1: Yeah, looking really good. And boy, that was 2 feet off the plate, but that's how nasty that pitch has been. That splitter looked good most of the way to the plate to Lombard.
0: Ryan McMahon drew a walk his first time up. He's faced Malley more than any other Yankee in the lineup tonight, swinging a miss at a split. He's 5-for-18, but 2 of those hits are homers. I really thought when he came to New York from Colorado, and granted, Colorado's a nice place to hit, but I really thought he would take advantage of that right field porch. And in ways he has, as he takes low, 1-1. I mean, he's got 10 homers, 27 RBIs, but I really thought he would be in launch mode here, batting left-handed. 1-1 pitch, swung on, raked to right field. That's a base hit. That'll go all the way to the fence. It bounces back to Acuna, but he's a little off balance, and his throw-in goes all the way to third base. And it's a one-out double for McMahon.
1: Yeah, to your point, it's funny because both the ballparks that he's played in, hitter-friendly yards, but for very different reasons.
0: Yeah.
1: By the way, for Malley, he gives up the double, but where he's been so impressive in my mind tonight is what he's done once the Yankees have had a man on. He's been able to really knuckle up and find a way to get those next few batters.
0: Well, he's only given up 2 hits. Both were doubles, and one last inning was a leadoff double, but he left him right there. Here's Austin Wells, the catcher. Takes high, ball 1. Fans, you ever wonder what a home run tastes like? Well, it's a little peppery, a little tangy, and a lot like the original Louisiana hot sauce, the official hot sauce of the Braves. That's Louisiana hot. Buy you some. Wells, a left-handed hitter, waits and takes a strike. He didn't like it. Has a word with Ripperger, but called a strike and no challenge. Wells took a called third strike his first time up. No score, bottom of the fifth, runner at second, 1 out. And the pitch. Pulled foul on the ground. 1-2. Trent Grisham on deck. Wells calls time, adjusts his gloves. Nomar Garcia Parra like. Malley gets the sign and fires. Tap or foul back to the plate. You know, I don't know if Nomar Garcia Parra could play in this era. With the pitch clock and having to do it.
1: He'd had to cut down on the adjusting of the batting glove significantly.
0: He'd have to really accelerate all of that. Another 1-2 offering. Swung on, lifted in the air to center field, not very deep. Dubon says he's got it. McMahon goes back to second to tag, but he will not advance as Dubon gets it in quickly. 2 out for Trent Grisham.
1: It's a big out, but Malley trying to do right here what he's done all night. The second there's any kind of trouble, that's when we've seen the best stuff out of him and getting the next few batters out and a chance to do that here.
0: And getting ahead of the hitters. It's been a key for him in these spots.
1: Yeah, on the attack.
0: Grisham has popped to first, and he is struck out. Malley works from the first base side of the pitching rubber, comes set and delivers. High ball one. 94 on that fastball. The next pitch for Malley will be his 75th. He's been very economical too, despite a couple of walks. The pitch, swing and a miss. One and one. It's funny, Chisholm struck out in the first inning, or his first time up, and looked back at Malley like, how did you get that ball by me? And I think it was at 93. And it goes to what Walt Weiss said about Malley at the beginning of the game. There's a pop-up straight back headed toward us. One and two, but he said he has a fastball that plays.
1: Yeah.
0: And it has tonight.
1: That late life.
0: Yeah. Max Fried got a shot of him in the dugout. He's already got his glove on, ready to go out. His team trying to get him a lead. The 1-2 pitch. Got him looking. Although Grisham wants to challenge this, he thinks it was high and away. But a called third strike on Trent Grisham, and we wait for the challenge. Here it comes. It was a strike. Struck him out. Number seven for Malley, and he leaves another runner stranded at second. And we go to the sixth. No score.
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0: Full house here at Yankee Stadium, wondering who's going to score first. Looked like the Braves did in the first inning, but the run was erased when on an appeal. It was discovered the third out was made before the runner crossed. Top of the order for the Braves here in the sixth inning on the home run jackpot inning. Ronald Acuna has a base hit tonight in two trips. Takes down an in ball one. Linda Smith from Marietta, Georgia will win $1,000 if anybody hits a homer this inning on the Georgia Lottery home run jackpot. Max Fried still out there. 1-0 the count. The pitch to Acuna. Swung on, foul to the on-deck circle. 1-1.
1: Saw something funny in between innings. You know, this game started 2 hours later than it was supposed to.
0: Mm-hmm.
1: And you know, a lot of these ballparks, these goals in the area know when to come in when the game ends, and they come in and have themselves a buffet.
0: 1-1. Grounded up the middle, fought it off a little bit. Chisholm's there. He'll glove it and throw him out, one away.
1: In between innings, I saw one goal. It's like he was doing a reconnaissance mission, and he was just flying circles over the stadium thinking, what are they still doing here?
0: What is going on?
1: They were supposed to be eating by now.
0: Yeah. Very good observation. Drake Baldwin had a base hit in the first inning. He went the other way on a fastball away from him. He's 1-for-2, struck out his last time. Takes a curveball for a strike. Max Fried, 6'4", 190. Kicks and delivers. They appeal. He did not go, and the count 1-1 to Baldwin. If you'd like to enter for your chance to win at least $1,000 from the Georgia Lottery, visit 680thefan.com/GA Lottery. Georgia Lottery. Today could be the day. Drake hitting 272, 20 homers. Short porch to right field there, Drake. And the pitch. Swung on, lifted down the left field line, slicing toward the corner and out of play. A foul ball makes the count 1-2.
1: Fernando Cruz up and tossing for the Yankees. It's interesting here. These batters have now seen Fried for the third time.
0: Doesn't happen very often. Foul ball swung on and tapped at the plate. Baldwin stays alive. 78 pitches for Max. We're in the sixth. No score. Yankees and Braves. A pitch. Sinker down and in. Count evens at 2-2. Ozzie Albies on deck. Here's the wine in the 2-2 offering. Down low, ball three. If you just joined us, the Braves had first and second, two out in the first inning, and Dubon had a base hit up the middle. Well, that scored Baldwin, we thought. But Ozzie was thrown out trying to go first to third, and it was ruled that he was tagged out before Baldwin scored. So the run came off the board. Now a ground ball to Chisholm again. He makes the play, two out.
1: So really that robbed home run by Mauricio Dubon was an act of revenge.
0: Yeah.
1: Because it took an RBI away from him, so he stole two RBIs from them.
0: I like it. Ozzie has walked, and he's hit into a 6-4-3 double play. Batting right-handed. And the pitch. Big curveball missed high. Tried to throw that one a little too hard. 1-0 the count. Fried now over 80 pitches. This is number 83, and a slow breaking ball swung on and missed. Ozzie was 6 for his last 22 at home during the homestand. 0-for-1 tonight with a walk. And the pitch. Swung on, sliced to right field and fairly deep, but on the run, Jones is there and he'll make the catch right on the edge of the warning track. And that'll end the inning. Braves go in order for the third straight inning. And we go to the bottom of the sixth, scoreless.
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0: Boy, you want to make your plans to be with us tomorrow. What a pitching matchup. Chris Sale against Garrett Cole, 3:05 first pitch. Game two of this series. Tonight we are scoreless. I guess that's pretty good pitching performance tonight, too, of both Malley and Fried, as Ben Rice pops one up down the left field line. Thomas in foul territory had to reach back and make the catch. One pitch, one out, as Rice leads off with a fly out. And that'll bring up Elliot Ramos, who doubled his last time up. Fans, Napa is a proud partner of your Atlanta Braves. With America's largest network of parts and care, Napa has all the bases covered when it comes to your ride. Joe, Ben, and Jay Chad with you from the Bronx. Flying in the pitch. Strike call. Good fastball. Malley still dealing. 79 pitches. He fires. Looked about the same pitch, but called a ball. 1-1. He's been on base twice. Ramos walked and doubled his last time. Takes outside 2-1. He led off the fourth inning with a double, and then Malley got a foul out, a pop-up, and a fly out. No damage. The pitch, foul back. Had a good cut, 2-2. No runs, 3 hits for the Braves. No runs, 2 hits for the Yankees. Both the Yankee hits are doubles. Ramos and McMahon. Next offering is high, helmet high. Kind of like Malley was saying, look out. got away from him. Full count, 3-2. Luis Garcia on deck. And the pitch. Swing and a miss. Struck him out. 96 on that heater. You go, Tyler Malley. Wow.
1: That's now 8. I mean, this is a great debut for him. You're thinking about the things that the Braves needed from a new starter, and Malley checking both boxes. Number one, good stuff, keeping the opponent scoreless to this point. Number two, going deep in a game.
0: Yes. Very impressive. Garcia, his bounce back to the pitcher, takes a strike. And he is fouled out on a great catch over the railing by Austin Riley. The 0-1, swinging a foul ball off the glove of Murphy. 0-2. How many teams acquired players, though, that I'm not kidding? Starting a game tonight, batting third and fourth in their new team's lineup.
1: That's a great point.
0: Goodness.
1: Well, the Yankees desperate to have any kind of production offensively. We mentioned in the first few innings the kind of drought that they have had, and really a lot lately when they've gotten runs, it's all come on home runs.
0: Mm-hmm. 0-2, swung on, and too good a pitch. It was raked to right field for a base hit. Looked like an off-speed pitch, breaking ball perhaps. Yeah, it was a splitter. And perhaps Garcia was looking for it because he nailed it. He's at first base with two out. And here comes Hefner, who is coming out pitching coach. That might be to buy some time for the bullpen, who begin to scramble around a little bit.
1: Yeah, you'd love to get him through one more batter, get him through the sixth inning, and then see what takes place with the bullpen at that point. These two pitchers have been toe-to-toe tonight, been a stalemate. Didier Fuentes up and tossing in the Braves' bullpen now.
0: Chisholm has struck out and popped up. Came into the game 5 for his last 31. But 17 homers, 47 driven in. He's now 0 for 9 in his career against Malley. Malley comes set, the stretch and the pitch. Fastball inside, made him jackknife out of the way. Ball one. Spencer Jones on deck. The 1-0. Same spot inside, ball two. Hitters count 2-0. Scoreless game, bottom of the sixth. The pitch. Strike call on the inside corner. Chisholm didn't think so. Snaps his head around at Mark Ripperger.
1: His fastball, 94-95, but I've been very impressed with the location of that pitch tonight.
0: You know, he's kind of like Sale in a way that he's been able to reach back for a little extra at times,
1: right,
0: too. 2-1, swung on, fouled back 2-2. I'm telling you, we're in the danger zone here. That was just to our left.
1: See, the good news for you is you have the hallway to the door behind you. You can just push back from the counter and fade back. I got nowhere to go.
0: Well,
1: I got to go underneath.
0: Look at the facing of this wall here that J-Chad sits on top of.
1: Dents all behind me.
0: Yeah. The 2-2. Swung on and missed. Got him with a splitter. Wow. Tyler Malley. Strikeout number 9. And we go to the seventh inning still scoreless.
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0: Well, you got to love it. When you go to the seventh inning, the infield is drugged by the grounds crew here of the Yankees to YMCA, and they're dancing and spinning, looking good. Also looking good, Max Fried. He's pitched a great ball game. 3-hit shutout for him. 3-hit shutout for Malley. We go to the seventh and back to get the Braves on top. Here's Ben.
1: Yeah, let's do it right here. Thank you, Joe. It'll be Olson, Dubon, and Thomas for the Braves in the top of the seventh. No runs, three hits, no errors for both teams. We're starting to get late in this one. Freed brings his 85th pitch of the game. Olsen takes the ball inside. I know you can get some of the best bagels in the world here in New York, but a bunch of bagels up there on that scoreboard right now. I mean, nothing but zeros across the board. Olsen 0 for 2 with a pop out and a fly out. 1-0 pitch. Ball outside. Two balls, no strikes. Blue Jays still leading the Phillies. That's a 3-2 game in the sixth inning. Actually, the Jays just scored a run. That's now 4-2 Toronto. See what the Braves can do here in the Bronx. Here's the 2-0 pitch on the way to Matt Olson. He fights it off foul right back into the screen. Two balls and a strike. With each passing inning, that run that was wiped off the board for the Braves becoming more and more magnified. It was a 1-0 lead for a moment. And then upon a review, that run was wiped away because the third out took place on the base paths at third base before Drake Baldwin touched the plate. And on a base hit by Dubon, Rizzi Albies was thrown out trying to go first to third. 2-1 to Olsen. And he smokes one down the right field line, foul right outside the chalk. Two balls and two strikes. Game two in this series will be tomorrow afternoon. Three different start times in this series. We're supposed to start at 7:05 Eastern tonight. Didn't start till 9 p.m. Almost 2-hour rain delay kept us from playing. 2-2 to Olsen. And he gets a piece, fouls it back. Tomorrow's first pitch scheduled for 3:05 Eastern, 2:05 Central. And then Sunday's finale, 1:35 Eastern, 12:35 Central. And that game tomorrow actually be the second game on the field tomorrow.
0: Yeah, that's cool.
1: The Yankees Old Timers Day, that Legends game that they have here, that'll be tomorrow. 2-2, swung on, miss. Struck him out with a fastball. That heater, 96 from Freed. Seven strikeouts for Freed. One away in the seventh inning, and that will be it for Freed. Got him out there to face the lefty. Now they'll be going into the bullpen. So Aaron Boone out there to the mound to make the Pennington grass seed call to the bullpen. And everyone rising to applaud the effort for Freed here at Yankee Stadium. He was terrific. If you're looking for an easy upgrade for your lawn this season, go with Pennington Grass Seed, the official partner of the Atlanta Braves grounds crew. Pennington Grass Seed, rooted in Braves country. We'll introduce you to the new Yankee hurler when we come back. We're in the top of the seventh. Bases empty, one down, no score.
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0: Baldwin, 1-for-3, takes a first pitch slider for a strike. Drake had a single back in the first inning, and he was just inches from scoring when the first inning came to an end. As Ozzie Albies was thrown out trying to go first to third on a base hit by Dubon that would have otherwise scored Baldwin. There's a called strike on the outside corner.
1: Especially have him running here on an 0-2. It's not a good count to run on, but I want to give Baldwin a clean, fresh inning if you get thrown out.
0: 0-2, Ronald not going. There's a ball low and outside. Antoine Richardson, Braves first base coach, has his left arm draped over the shoulder of Ronald, and whispering into his right ear. Antoine backs off into the coach's box. Ronald a lead at first base. Not going, 1-2 pitch in the air towards center. Coming in and trying to make a play. Grisham, he dives, can't get there. Rolls away from him. Backing up the play, the left fielder Ramos sends it in, and by the time the smoke clears and the dust settles, Ronald standing at third base. That was a looper into center. Good effort by Grisham, but as he dove, got leather on it, couldn't come up with it.
1: It hung up there for a long time. And then Ronald rounded third, and a throwback almost picked him off. A throwback by Lombard.
0: Big opportunity right here for the Braves. Now meeting at the mound. Matt Blake is the pitching coach. He's walking out there to the mound. This left-hander Hedrick will be facing Ozzie, who will get to swing from the right side. Look, when you win 8 games in a row, there are so many things that you're doing well. But one of those things that the Braves have been so good at in the midst of this winning streak is base hits with men in scoring position, hitting with 2 outs and men in scoring position. They've had some clutch hits. Those will win you a ton of games, and looking for one right here. Think about how this game is played out. One more run would feel enormous.
1: Well, the Yankees can certainly put a high five on what you just said. They need some hitting with runners in scoring position, and I'm sure admire what the Braves have been doing in that situation.
0: Runners at first and third, 2 down. Ozzie Albies has been on base once. He walked way back in the first inning. He's also hit into a double play and flat out to right field. First pitch to Ozzie, taken for a strike. A backdoor slider touched the outside corner. Ozzie with dirt all over the front of his gray uniform. Open stance in the right-hand batter's box. Steadies the bat, waiting on the southpaw Hedrick. Pitch on the way, missed high, 1-1.
1: Yankees had to move McMahon over away from where he was playing position-wise because Ronald was halfway to home plate. And with a left-handed pitcher, he could take off for home and the pitcher couldn't even see him.
0: 1-1, tap foul on the third baseline and bounces over by the Braves dugout. So Hedrick gets to 2 strikes. It's a 1-2 count on Ozzie. Ozzie digging around there in the right-hand batter's box.
1: Take him to right field. Huge hole on the right side.
0: Baldwin at first. Acuna at third. 1-2. Missed away. Try to get him to chase a splitter. He lays off on a 2-2 count. Now you're right. That gap in right center is gigantic. He puts one out there. That played 2 runs pretty easily. He'll be running on contact. 2-2. Swung on miss. And unfortunately, no contact. So that strikeout ends the top of the 8th, but a homer by Austin Riley puts the Braves on the board, breaks up the stalemate. We go to the bottom of the 8th, 1-0 Braves.
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4: This is 7 News Chief Meteorologist Malachi Rogers. Hot, humid weather returns to the forecast, and that means slightly drier weather over the next few days. Expect afternoon highs near 90 degrees both Saturday and Sunday, with overnight lows near 70 degrees. The heat continues to build as we take a look at next week. Monday through Friday, our afternoon highs are expected in the low 90s. Lows are in the low 70s, with our heat index values in the mid to upper 90s.
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3: This is 7 News Chief Meteorologist Malachi Rogers. Hot, humid weather returns to the forecast, and that means slightly drier weather over the next few days. Expect afternoon highs near 90 degrees both Saturday and Sunday, with overnight lows near 70 degrees. The heat continues to build as we take a look at next week. Monday through Friday, our afternoon highs are expected in the low 90s. Lows are in the low 70s, with our heat index values in the mid to upper 90s.
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lustrous potentate. 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The illustrious Coy, dad, blame it, this here's Buck. Coy, why ain't you to parade? What? Well, how'd you get that big Harley up there in your room? What? I can't hear you, Coy. Quit revving it up, boy. Turn it off. I just want you to know one thing. You have embarrassed us all. The whole Hey Hira delegation. Now I'll see you at the banquet, son, and you be there, Coy. You hear me? Black tie, 7 o'clock. Be there, Coy. And Coy, don't answer the phone, Nuddin.

Thank you. Hello, Coy, what are you doing? What do you mean, who is this? This is Bubba. Why wasn't you at the banquet? What do you mean all you had to wear was a Hawaiian flowery shirt? Well, you may think you're fooling some people, but I know what's going on. Everybody's seen the little redhead. That's right, everybody. Why, she come running through the dinner right in the middle of the pineapple sherbet. Didn't have nothing on but your fez, Coy. Coy, you the only one's got a fez with a propeller on top. Yeah, and she's yelling out the secret code too, Coy. We're gonna have to change it now. That blame it, Coy. We're gonna have to have a special meeting when we get back to Hayhira about your conduct at this here convention. Embarrassing. Now, Coy, you be at the secret conclave tonight. You hear me? And keep it a secret.

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No, you wasn't at the meeting. Well, I found out that at 3 o'clock this morning you was out there in your Fruit of the Looms in the motel swimming pool. A bunch of them waitresses from the cocktail lab. I just hope Charlene don't find out about this, Coy. What? Well, how'd you get that big motorcycle up there on the high dive, Coy? Now, Coy, that, Bernie, that ain't no way to act. We're supposed to be pillars of the community. When we get back to Hey Hira, you can just turn in your ring and your tie tack. 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That's right. 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Who's that giggling in the background, Coy? Hello, operator.

Angie and Lacey in the morning. 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

Y'all be quiet now, because Thunderhead going to be singing here. Rufus Payne died in 1937, and Daddy was 14 years old.

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5: This is 7 News Chief Meteorologist Malachi Rogers. Hot, humid weather returns to the forecast, and that means slightly drier weather over the next few days. Expect afternoon highs near 90 degrees both Saturday and Sunday, with overnight lows near 70 degrees. The heat continues to build as we take a look at next week. Monday through Friday, our afternoon highs are expected in the low 90s. Lows are in the low 70s, with our heat index values in the mid to upper 90s.
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4: This is 7 News Chief Meteorologist Malachi Rogers. Hot, humid weather returns to the forecast, and that means slightly drier weather over the next few days. Expect afternoon highs near 90 degrees both Saturday and Sunday, with overnight lows near 70 degrees. The heat continues to build as we take a look at next week. Monday through Friday, our afternoon highs are expected in the low 90s. Lows are in the low 70s, with our heat index values in the mid to upper 90s.
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4: This is 7 News Chief Meteorologist Malachi Rogers. Hot, humid weather returns to the forecast, and that means slightly drier weather over the next few days. Expect afternoon highs near 90 degrees both Saturday and Sunday, with overnight lows near 70 degrees. The heat continues to build as we take a look at next week. Monday through Friday, our afternoon highs are expected in the low 90s. Lows are in the low 70s, with our heat index values in the mid to upper 90s.
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She was storming through the house that day, and I could tell she was leaving. 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
5: This is 7 News Chief Meteorologist Malachi Rogers. Hot, humid weather returns to the forecast, and that means slightly drier weather over the next few days. Expect afternoon highs near 90 degrees both Saturday and Sunday, with overnight lows near 70 degrees. The heat continues to build as we take a look at next week. Monday through Friday, our afternoon highs are expected in the low 90s. Lows are in the low 70s, with our heat index values in the mid to upper 90s.
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5: This is 7 News Chief Meteorologist Malachi Rogers. Hot, humid weather returns to the forecast, and that means slightly drier weather over the next few days. Expect afternoon highs near 90 degrees both Saturday and Sunday, with overnight lows near 70 degrees. The heat continues to build as we take a look at next week. Monday through Friday, our afternoon highs are expected in the low 90s. Lows are in the low 70s, with our heat index values in the mid to upper 90s.
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4: Good Saturday. We're going to see little to no chance of rain through the day. Only a stray shower may pop up. High temperatures will be hot, however, as we'll get back to the low 90s. As we head through tonight, temperatures will cool to the low 70s. May see some patchy fog. Your Sunday will see just a few isolated showers with high temperatures to the low 90s. For WSPA 7 News, I'm meteorologist Grant Roberts.
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8: Good Saturday. We're going to see little to no chance of rain through the day. Only a stray shower may pop up. High temperatures will be hot, however, as we'll get back to the low 90s. As we head through tonight, temperatures will cool to the low 70s. May see some patchy fog. Your Sunday will see just a few isolated showers with high temperatures to the low 90s. For WSPA 7 News, I'm meteorologist Grant Roberts.
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0: Good afternoon, everybody. My name is Donna Fiesel, and I'm your host of Donna's Edge Television Radio and Podcast Talk Show. 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In South Carolina. 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And so we're going to be talking about that a little bit with Sam Anthony. But Sam, I got a quick question for you. What do you have against Tucker Carlson?
1: Nothing.
0: Okay, well, I've got proof you do.
1: Well, he had it coming. He opened his mouth a little too much.
0: Well, I'm going to show this video. I hope you're going to be okay with it. You're in the ring with him, and you're just beating the crap out of him. Okay, tell us about that story. How'd that come about?
1: So, I was sitting out with a friend the other night, and we were having a beer, and we were talking about Tucker Carlson, and he said, and I said something about, you know, he needs his ass kicked. And he said, hold on a second. And he put up his phone and he said, look into the camera for about 3 seconds, 4 seconds, whatever. And then he typed something in his phone and he set it down. And I said, what was that? He goes, you'll see. So about 5 minutes later, he picks up his phone and he goes, okay, it's done. And he hits play and played me that. And I said, how did you do that? He goes, Grok. He just told Grok a video of Sam knocking out Tucker Carlson. Mm-hmm. And that was it. And I thought, my God, this is where technology is heading.
0: I got to look at it again. Congratulations for beating him.
1: Hey, well, he had it coming. He started it.
0: He did. Let's talk a little bit about AI. I'll get it out in a minute. I kind of like it. I dig it. I have flyers that, you know, I'll have AI, you know, kind of do for me. But one thing is sometimes it doesn't look realistic. Now, this looks realistic. But sometimes, you know, they may put 5 fingers or 6 fingers on your hand, you know, just different little things like that. So I've learned to just, when I type something in, make a flyer for me, I say something like, but let it look like me. You know, don't take away from my features, because I don't want people to see me in public and go, that was you. I mean, you know, I want it to look as realistic as possible. So, but what are your thoughts about AI?
1: You know, technology is advancing, you know. I mean, is it going to put people, you know, out of jobs? Yeah, but, you know, there's been a lot of stuff through history that has put people out of jobs. I mean, and I know in New York, they're trying to stop AI from coming in there. And, you know, and I'm thinking to myself, well,
0: I think they'd be embracing it.
1: Would you stop the wheel from being invented? I mean, like, where do you stop? So, you know, all I can tell you is that, you know, the world is changing. My thoughts on it are everything could be used for good or bad, right? I mean, and you're going to have some people using AI for bad, and you're going to have some people that are using it for good,
0: like everything.
1: Good reasons. What I do know is that because there's not a lot of jobs, you have a lot of people that are going to these creator-based platforms like on TikTok and Instagram and YouTube, and they're creating their own channels because this is how they're trying to make a living. They're becoming influencers, right? And then they're selling products. So your influencer, you could be somebody that does fashion in New York, or somebody that, you know, does product placement, you know, where you're talk about how this purse looks better. Maybe it's fashion with this dress or whatever it is. I mean, this is the good news about artificial intelligence. When it comes to the business I'm in, is we're immune to it, because AI cannot write its own story. AI can only take somebody else's story and rewrite it. So when it comes to journalism, you need somebody on the ground reporting on it. Now, after that, they could take it, rewrite that story, but you need the boots on the ground. So because we have a creator-based model, the need for the journalist is never going to go away. It's immune.
0: I want to say something, though, to my friends in New York. Okay, you're rejecting this. I want you to think back not that many decades ago. We didn't have cars. You know, they had, you know, like carriages and horses. There had to be a guy. His job was to pick up the poop. He was like the pooper scooper. Okay, I wonder what that guy thought when, oh, my God, they're having cars. I won't have a job anymore. I mean, you have to think of those things.
1: It is. There's always been problems. You know, I mean, look, if you remember the videos of people working on the automobile plants building autos, right? And then machinery came in, robotics came in, and they replaced all the people. Same thing. I mean, you know, it's just advancements in technology. And that's all AI is. It's just advancing technology so you could do things more cost effective, which means that a lot of people are going to lose their jobs. I mean, you know, I have a friend of mine who's a doctor and he's retired, and he goes to Grok to look everything up. He goes to his phone and he asks Grok, you know, and so now, like, even he loves to gamble, and he's like, so what is your pick on this game, these games? What do you think of the top games? Right. You know, and it makes life better for him. You know, I mean, you know, my wife one day she was having some issues, and it was very complex. And I think it had something to do with, you know, the hormone replacement treatments and all that stuff and how it could affect specific things. And when you go to a doctor and you tell the doctor, here's the issues I'm having, the doctor doesn't have the ability to go onto the internet and read a billion different articles on that other doctors had done across the globe in 3 seconds and be able to come up with an answer. Mm-hmm. But Grok did. Mm-hmm. Grok went out and said, here's what, based on everything I've read, in like 3 seconds, okay? Like, in search the globe, ran it all up, and here's the recommendation. And you know what? It was right. Mm-hmm. And that a human being can't do. So it's a tool that you could use to make things better, right?
0: Well, you know, I probably shouldn't have a lot of zits since I'm a talk show host. So I did have something that came on my face the other day. Now I'm saying, don't let this be a go-all for everything. You've got cancer, you know, don't depend on AI for that. But I had a zit, and I'm like, I've got to get rid of this like now. So I took a picture of it on my face. And so AI, ChatGPT, looked at it, and they said it was just some kind of a, have you been under pressure? Have you had, you know, blah, blah, blah. And I'm getting ready for college classes and all this kind of stuff. And I said, yeah. And so all it was just something really simple. And I just put some, you know, calendula, some of my own calendula cream on it that I harvest and made a salve out of, and got rid of it. So it's gone. But anyway, it's wonderful. I mean, I embrace it. Because I remember back in the day too, I'm a lot older than you are, but I definitely remember cell phones when they came out. I was working corporate for a company called Cellular One. They turned into GTE. Now they're Verizon. So they've been changing hands for quite a few years. And so I had uncles and relatives. You know, your relatives are always going to be the first ones to beat up on you about anything you do in your life. So I had an uncle who came to me and said, that's the dumbest thing I've ever heard of. You're going to make a career out of that. Selling phones when we went home, you know, home phones and all this kind of stuff. And I said, yeah, that's what I'm going to do, because I could actually see ahead of something and he couldn't. And because it's great for business and for security, women out on the road by themselves and stuff like that was a wonderful thing. And that's what I told people, you know. And so now you, I'm sure you'd believe this. This same uncle won't be caught dead without his cell phone. And he was like bucking the system. I don't see that. I'm just not seeing it. But sometimes people can't see the forest for the trees, or maybe they don't want to see it. They're afraid they may lose their career.
1: There's a lot of people that can't see it, you know, until it's right in your face. And that's okay. I mean, I wish I would have saw Bitcoin when it was in its early stages and said, I'm putting everything on Bitcoin. But I went, what the hell is that? It's crypto. What? How do you, it's unstable. I don't want anything to do with that. Boy, was I an idiot, you know? So you can't recognize everything. There's some people that recognize it and see it. It, you know, works the same with Amazon. I looked at Amazon and I went, this is a bad idea. This guy's hemorrhaging hundreds of millions of dollars a year. He keeps going back to the well to raise more money because he can't get this thing profitable. He's selling books. Who cares? Okay. Well, guess what? I was wrong again. So you don't know. But, you know, we call Grok Dr. Grok. I always say to her, did you ask Dr. Grok? I mean, it's smarter than any doctor is.
0: Really? And then sometimes you're wondering, now I have a wonderful doctor here in Abbeville, South Carolina, but I've had doctors before. I was wondering, are they really listening to me? Or are they thinking about the next patient coming out? Or are they thinking about bad news they had to give a customer or a patient right before me? You know, so because I have, and you can tell, you can read those things, whether people are really listening or not.
1: You can, but they were probably thinking, oh crap, let me walk out of the room and ask Grok.
0: Well, this is before Grok. So, but I'm glad to see those things are happening. And I've got to say, like customer service issues, I no longer call a company and sit on hold forever when I can just go to ChatGPT and just ask, you know, this product, what's wrong with this product? You know, why is it not working?
1: See? So it's already made your life better. Mm-hmm. Yeah. I mean, look.
0: I dig it.
1: In my world, you know, we have a journalist that will take notes. We have it within our dashboard where you can actually you could put in the bullets and have AI write the story for you from in the dashboard. And once you get what you want, because some people write better than others, right? And, you know, ChatGPT or Grok, you know, can write a story AP style. And you just have to plug in. Then you got to read it, say, no, it's not what I want. You know, like, I'll give you an example. When you're raising capital, you have to have something they call a deck, right? It's like your investment pitch. Mm-hmm. And there are people that charge $50,000 to produce a deck for you. $50,000, okay? ChatGPT did it for me. It took me the day because I would go back and say, no, I want this. And it would spit. I go, no, remove that. What about this? So I took a day, maybe a half, whatever it was. And it spit out something that somebody I paid 50 grand couldn't have beat.
0: You know what I mean? Exactly. I had a flyer done once and you could see my hands in the flyer and I just happened to catch it. It showed me having six fingers. Now I did count my fingers just to make sure I wasn't the one wrong. And I was like, no, I don't have six fingers. So I said, take one of the fingers off. And then they took the thumb off and I said, no, leave the thumb. I need four other fingers. And so Amazing. They did it right.
1: See that? See that? Yeah.
0: But had I designed that flyer, it would have taken me all day.
1: Why six fingers, though?
0: I don't know why it had six fingers on there. I don't have a clue for that. But it does that sometimes. And I wanted to say this. We're going to have to go into a break. The time really flies by when I've got you on the show. So I remember when Kamala Harris was running for president, and they were trying to say she had these huge crowds of people who were following her around all over the place, and she didn't. Like, you know, I graduated, you know, when I graduated in high school, there were like 22 people in my graduating class. So probably 22 people were there. I'm just saying. But what they did, apparently this was in the beginning stages of AI. So they had her, she was coming off of an airplane and there were like, just looked like just thousands of people out there. But it was actually like the first row was like the same woman. And she had on like a hat on one, had blonde hair on one, had dark hair on one. And the same guy kept turning flips over and over again. But that was the early stages of AI. Now it's gotten so much better.
1: Yeah. Now
0: maybe you can... Kamala will use that this time if she's going to run for president.
1: Oh, my God.
0: I'm missing the jokes because I'm just saying, Don Brown is an attorney in Charlotte, North Carolina, and he and I have been friends for a long time. He ran for office, U.S. Senate. And so

0: place a bet on this.
1: Okay.
0: You got to give me a pack of chewing gum. If you win, I'll send you a pack of chewing gum. We'll do it that way. So that's good and clean. I'm going to say she's going to run. I don't think she has a snowball's chance, but I think she's going to run.
1: Well, is she going to be the nominee? Because that's what I'm thinking. I mean, you could have 20 people up there on the stage, but who's going to be the Democratic nominee to go up against the Republican?
0: Depends on how many people she has to give hush money to, or they have to give hush money to say she didn't sleep with them. And I mean, that's what it's going to be about.
1: Where are they going to get the money? All the NGOs have been cut off.
0: They always seem to find it somehow. And out of the depths of hell, they find it.
1: The voter rolls are just being destroyed. I mean, I know one of the guys who's doing it. It's, they're removing all all you have is the six blue states, right? That's all you really have. And if you clean those voter rolls up, you're probably going to lose half of them. Do you remember this photo? And the only way I could get it to you is to text it to you. But this photo, basically, and I'm going to have to go through my stuff just to see it, but it I think, well, maybe that's it. I'm going to look real quick, Donna, and I know we're doing something here, but I think this is important. This right here. Look at what I just texted you. Okay, that's with fraud.
0: Mm-hmm. Yeah, I see.
1: Okay, that's with fraud. Imagine when most of the fraud is removed.
0: Mm-hmm.
1: And
0: So
1: what she's showing you is the red counties versus the blue, and the total counties won by Donald Trump in the last election, 86.72% versus 13.28% for Kamala Harris. And that was with fraud.
0: That was with cheating.
1: That was massive amounts of cheating. They couldn't, because there was such a groundswell. You would have had to basically have twice the amount of votes that Illinois voters had in order to win, right? But you have to just start getting into cuckoo for Cocoa Puffs. They didn't have enough truckloads that they could bring in that would make any mathematical sense. And so now you got the money being removed. You have the voter rolls being cleaned up. And, that'll be a battle. But I think it's going to be even worse. I think it's going to go 97-3.
0: Sam, say we got to go into a commercial break.
1: Oh, we have to go into a commercial break right now, Donna. So I'd love to continue to have this conversation, but we need to.
0: We'll be right back in just a minute, guys, I promise.
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0: 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I hope you have a super duper awesome rest of the afternoon. You take care.
1: Good afternoon, everybody. We are back. Thank you so much for watching Donna's Edge. I've got Sam Anthony with me right now. I still want to call you Sam Elliott for some reason. I don't know what my problem is, but I just always like kind of like Sam Elliott.
2: That's okay. But anyway. I don't mind. You call me whatever you want.
1: I still love my husband. But anyway, Sam Elliott is close by. I'm just telling you that. Okay, so we were in a deep discussion, but before we get to this discussion, I got to look at this one more time. I'm sorry. Okay. Yay. Okay. So we say we're not going to do this every time because it always puts us both in a nasty mood, but we're talking a little bit about politics right now. And we've got about 5.5 minutes left in this session right here.
2: Okay. I'm good with it. What do you want? What would you like to talk about?
1: Well, the upcoming election. I want to know your thoughts about it. Everybody knows the Democrats. They have the same playbook. I mean, you know, any football team could beat them if they were in football because they got the same playbook over and over and over again. Mm-hmm. But on the Republican side, what do you think is happening?
2: Donna, I think it's just more of the same. I mean, you know, they're just waiting for Trump to get out of office so they can go back to stealing the rest of our money. I mean, yeah. I'm sorry, but I've come to the conclusion that after 50 years of never seeing anything get solved, there's a reason. And the reason is they have no interest in it. They've turned public service into a business model. And when you have senators that are congressmen that are worth $30, $40, $100, $200, $300 million, uh-huh. that, you know, you look at AOC. She went in, she had a negative net worth. She's worth probably $20 million right now. Mm-hmm. And that, to me, is a problem. And they don't want to give that up. So they're no longer called our representatives. They're now called our leaders. The media is backing them with that because they call them our leaders. So it makes it the norm. And as long as the status quo is here, they're not going to fix the thing. I mean, why is it that Doge had to go in and find all these problems? Why didn't they find this stuff out themselves? It's because somebody's making money. They didn't care. I mean, imagine if you have an HOA, a homeowners association, and the people that are running the HOA are taking loans against your own units, right? Your own home. Mm-hmm. And they're spending all your money for this. How long would it take you to get rid of them? But you can't get rid of these people. So I look at Congress as hospice and everybody's there. And the only way you get rid of them is when they die. And mm-hmm. I've gotten to the point now where, you know, I understand what they want. Mm-hmm. They want to enrich themselves. Their votes are worth money. And if they sell out to the highest bidder, now keep in mind, it's not every one of them, but it's at least 80% of them. And that's a problem, okay?
1: Well, let me ask you a question. 3.5 minutes left in this segment. John Kennedy, okay, Senator John Kennedy, what are your thoughts about him? What if he ran for president?
2: I love him. All you got to do is just look at his net worth. And if his net worth has skyrocketed, I would hate him. Mm-hmm. But if he's actually there specifically to help the cause, that's what they need to be. But they shouldn't. It shouldn't be a fight as to whether our money should be going over to Africa. OK, it shouldn't be a fight as to whether we're shutting down the money that's being sent to people who haven't earned it. When you have people that are fighting to continue to pay people that are not even in this country and enrich them, I mean, you know, it's over. Okay, you know it is. It needs the change. And they're not interested in making a change. So there's got to be something that happens. And if you don't do a revolution, which you're not going to have, the only way to solve this problem is through shedding the light on it. Okay. Mm-hmm. And the way you shed light on it is you have to expose it, and the media has to expose it. The issue we've been facing, which everybody knows, is the mainstream media is controlled by six institutions. Mm-hmm. Those are controlled by the powers to be. And so that's why everybody saw the Sinclair broadcasting video, which had the 50 TV saying the same thing at the same time. So it's really just the top down, right? We live in a world that centralized news, and they're pushing an agenda. And if they're, and we'll give you a perfect example, the Hunter Biden laptop. Why is it nobody talked about it? Okay? Why is it when Trump did his speech last week, all the mainstream media, or most of them, didn't even have it on? Mm-hmm. Why is that? It's because it doesn't fit an agenda. You would think that's news. And if the president really is,
1: what? I'm going to differ with you just a little bit. And this is on your news, okay? Because if I see, I'm out in the real world. I've got boots on the ground. I see people are fed up with all that nonsense. They're looking for something else. Right. They're looking for the truth. They're tired of the same old, same old. They just don't want to speak up and say anything. But I think that they're ready to listen to alternatives. And I think that's what you got going on with your news.
2: Well, they do. And that's what's happening. Now, the good news is legacy media, I don't give them more than 4 or 5 years.
1: They're done.
2: Radio, TV, and print is all done. Everything's moving to creator-based platforms, Donna. TikTok, Instagram, YouTube, Rumble, it doesn't matter. They all have literally hundreds of millions of creators. And that hundreds of millions of people having channels on those platforms is what drives the audience, which is then supported by ad revenue. The void that hasn't been filled is local news. So this is where we have a hyper-local creator-based platform where we can do news to a city, a county, a market, state, region, or a national. Donna, you know this. I have 6,150 news reporters that actually pass. Mm-hmm. So this thing has the ability for total PR firms, nonprofits, and then monetized news reporters, 6 million people, I think you'll have in the United States that are using this. So this is where it's all heading. What I do, make no mistake about it, will be the next mainstream media. Now, keep in mind, you could have Elon Musk create the same damn thing, and he'll beat me to it because, you know, he's got resources. But the point is, it's all going to creator-based platforms, and this is what's going to solve it, because now there's no gatekeepers, Donna. If you find out in your local community that one of the politicians is corrupt, you can actually write that story, and if you have proof on it, you could actually shed light on that in that community. Whereas if you had an editor, maybe they didn't want that run for a specific reason. There's where we're going to fix the problem, because once you shed light on it, you can't put the genie back in the bottle.
1: So. Absolutely. Thank you, Sam, so much for being with me on the show today. And thank you guys so much for watching. It's always so much fun. Continue sending email. 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Thanks for watching. We'll see you later.

0: Good afternoon, everybody. My name is Donna Feazell, and I'm your host of Donna's Edge Television, Radio, and Podcast Talk Show. 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Yeah, the biggest country station in South Carolina. We're proud to be part of that team, WZL. You can also find us in Alabama, North Alabama. 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We appreciate every chance we get at getting the word out there to you. 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I have my friend, attorney Don Brown, with me right now. And I want to always say thank you for your service. Okay. I met a guy in a restaurant. Phil and I were out having some supper one night. And so we saw him. He had on his cap. Vietnam's where he was at. And we always thank folks who fought for our country. Always.
1: Well, thank you, Donna. I am a veteran. I'm not a combat veteran, but I appreciate, the kind thoughts and am so protective of my fellow veterans. And it's nice to be remembered. You know, Harris Teeter, I really appreciate them. You know, they have Harris Teeter and Lowe's both have reserved veterans parking. It's very, very nice. So, but I would do it all over again. Would do it all over again for sure. No question.
0: We have quite a few things I want to talk to you about, a number of things. We've got some catching up we're going to have to do next month because we're going to have a short segment today. The first of all is about Fauci. It's a bit confusing. I mean, you know, like what color tie do you have? What's the color of the carpet? And he wouldn't even answer that. What is his focus?
1: Well, Fauci, let's think about it. First of all, he is the beneficiary of an auto pen pardon, for what that's worth, you know. But if you remove the question of his pardon aside, you know, he supposedly has been pardoned. But isn't it interesting that he's still pleading the Fifth? Ordinarily, if you've been pardoned, you know, there's no reason to plead the Fifth because you can't be prosecuted. Now, having said that, he's been pardoned for any federal crimes, but not for state crimes. Which is probably why he's doing that. He pled the Fifth on the color of his tie, the color of his handkerchief, this, that, and the other. But if it's about the science, why you got to plead the Fifth? If you think about what Fauci has and his cohorts have done, they have created mass mayhem and damage to Americans on two fronts. One is with the experimental jab. And, you know, you and I have talked about this. I've been involved in legal actions involving that jab and know it well, did not take it, if it preached against it like you have, but know that the death rate has spiked above every other, you know, vax combined over a 30-year period since the government started taking adverse reaction statistics on vaccines, number one. But number two, and people aren't really talking about this, but the regimen that was put in, I'm not talking about the jab, I'm talking about something else that may be just as dangerous. The regimen that was put in for COVID treatment in hospitals. So if you had to go to hospital for COVID, what they would do first, the first step in the regimen was to treat you with something called remdesivir, one, and then two, put you on a ventilator. Let's look at remdesivir. Remdesivir, and this is outlined in Bobby Kennedy's book, The Real Anthony Fauci, which I recommend to everybody. I read that book during the end of COVID, before Bobby Kennedy even ran for president as a Democrat. He did his country a service, and I listened to it on tape and then bought the book. It's very thick, but it's cross-referenced. But Bobby Kennedy points out that in Africa, in the 5 to 6 years before COVID, they were using this remdesivir kind of as an experimental drug to treat AIDS and Ebola patients. It's supposed to be an antiviral thing. Well, the death rate from the remdesivir was so high as 60, that's 60%. They pulled it off the market in Africa. It's causing major organ failure, major kidney failure, lung failure. Well, after they pulled it off in Africa, they put it on the market in the United States, Donna. You know, after they seen how deadly it was in Africa, and after the Africans pulled it off, they put it on the market, and they were paying hospitals to use it, and paying hospitals to use these ventilators. And Fauci's role in all that is something that if I were his lawyer, I would never be his lawyer, but if I were, I'd say, look, dude, you better be careful, you know, because there's a lot here that still hasn't even come to the light of day. And I would imagine that's why you saw him, you know, taking the fifth, you know, every time he blinked his eye and at every question, even though this question seemed preposterous to take the fifth on some of those questions he did anyway. So we'll see how it comes about.
0: Yeah. I have a question too about, okay, because his nervousness, okay. There were times that he was just rattling papers, I mean, just like this. But, okay, so it, basically he's getting by with it, it looks like. But can something be done on a state level?
1: Oh, sure. Yeah, you better believe it. You better believe it. We've had Democrat attorney generals in North Carolina since 1898. But you had a right Republican attorney general, for example, in North Carolina. Some of these perpetrators of these deadly treatments can be called into question. He is not immune from state prosecution if you can prove that what he has done has harmed citizens of a certain state. You've got to be able to prove it. But he certainly is not immune from state investigation, from state civil action, or from state prosecutions by any means. And, you know, we have, you know, half the states have Republican attorneys general. The Democrat attorneys general are going to let him slide. But, you know, right there in South Carolina, I'd like to see Alan Wilson do something. You know, we got a Democrat in North Carolina. I hope that's going to change in 2028. Democrat or Attorney General Jeff Jackson here in North Carolina won't do a thing about Fauci or Roy Cooper or any of them. But they need to be held. Republican attorneys general in these states need to hold these you know, COVID pushers, these COVID vaccine and experimental medicine type pushers like Fauci and Deborah Birx and the ones who were responsible for it locally here in North Carolina. You had Roy Cooper and Mandy Cohen. They need to have their feet held to the fire, and they need to account for the damage that they have thrust upon the people during this COVID scam, which is the most aggressive act of unconstitutional tyranny in this country since probably FDR threw Americans in prison during World War II simply because they're of Japanese ancestry.
0: Mm-hmm. Absolutely. Well, Tommy Tuberville, Senator Tommy Tuberville from Alabama, is already stating that once he gets in the office as governor, if that happens, that he's really going to go for it. Well, Fauci's going to really have to pay for it. And I hope he does.
1: Well, Coach Tuberville is on mark. You know, and we'll be stuck with a Republican AG in North Carolina here for another couple of years. But if that, excuse me, we'll be stuck with a Democrat AG, Jeff Jackson, for another couple of years. If we ever get a Republican in there, people have to answer for what they have done. These purveyors of these COVID vaccine scams and Remdesivir scams and these scams where they're counting COVID deaths that really aren't COVID deaths in order to get money and scare people, they need to be held to account. And I'm hoping the day will come when they are held to account, every one of them.
0: Well, even now, people who took the jab, did the ones that didn't have an issue really so bad when they first took the jab are having issues now. I mean, young people are dying of heart attacks.
1: Right. Well, Donna, Peter McCullough, one of the inventors of the mRNA technology, warned against it because he pointed out the mRNA technology attacks the immune system. So even if it had stopped COVID and Biden and Fauci both said, take the jab, you won't get COVID, it'll lie there, you know what's all. Even if it stopped COVID, if it's breaking down the immune system, people are going to get sick. And we tried to warn, some of us tried to warn and warn and warn and warn and got laughed at. But now, unfortunately, we're being proven right. And I don't take any relish in being proven right on this because they're friends and family members of mine that foolishly took that jab. But you know, who I really don't blame is the governmental pharmaceutical complex, Fauci, Biden, here in North Carolina, Roy Cooper, Mandy Cohen, and every power-hungry fool that put their own power and the desire to see how far they could push a tyrannical envelope above the good of the people. They all need to be held to account.
0: Mm-hmm. Yeah, I remember you and I on the shows. You and I took a lot of, I got kicked off of Facebook and YouTube and everything else a lot because you and I were talking about it.
1: Yep. We were begging people. Go ahead. Now, me and you both are Facebook prisoner alums. You know, we ought to have the Facebook Prisoner Alumni Association for speaking out against this dangerous stuff. You know, but we, you know, we bonded and, you know, formed an alliance there, which will never be broken, because we were, you know, we saw what they were doing, but few people had the courage to speak up against it. They just wanted to hold their heads down and go along because the government said so. And now we're paying the price.
0: Well, I'll have to tell you, and I still have some family members who haven't apologized to me yet. My brother's one of them. He took every jab they had out there. He thought that's what you were supposed to do, you know, and then he claimed I was trying to kill mother. You know, mother was living with us and all this, you know, and he said, yeah, and mother's going to wind up dying because you're not taking the jab. And now my brother never feels good. I mean, it's like there's something wrong with him all the time.
1: Well, we have, the real pandemic, Donna, was, and to a large degree remains, what I call the pandemic of ignorance. Because so few people wanted to put their thinking caps on and say, wait a minute, why, Fauci, you tell me on Monday that a mask are no good, and then tell me on Tuesday to wear a mask? Nobody wanted to ask that question. Nobody wanted to look into it. Or why are you telling us to take a jab that is in an experimental stage and is under an emergency use authorization? Nobody asked the question. You say that if we take the jab, we won't get COVID. How do you know that? It's not even been tested. People did not put their thinking caps on, unfortunately. And it's a product of not teaching critical thinking in the schools for years and years and years and years and years. And very few of us stood against it. I mean, we got rid of, got thrown off Facebook, thrown off Twitter, got thrown in a Facebook jail. Got called conspiracy theorist.
0: Yeah, we're crazy.
1: We're ridiculed for pushing a quote unquote horse medicine. And let me tell you, that horse medicine, ivermectin, it works.
0: It
1: I still use it. Mm-hmm. By the way, my favorite store, I know you got some of those around the county there, is Tractor Supply. And I love the apple flavor, just for the record.
0: It tastes pretty good, actually. but I remember my brother and some of the other people in my family, like, actually neighing at me like I was a horse.
1: But
0: I'm a healthy one.
1: Well, you know, and I won't say who neighed at me, but I got some of that stuff too. But you know, here's the thing about it. I had my last dog, Punky, I loved her to death, and she got cancer. And in the last, you know, weeks of her life, the veterinarian was giving her prednisone, which is a steroid given to humans. Uh-huh. So what I want to say, prednisone's a dog medicine.
0: Uh-huh.
1: Horses and dogs get penicillin. What does that make it, a horse or a dog
0: does
1: medicine?
0: My big question about it was, okay, we haven't even solved the cancer issue yet. We've been waiting decades on that. Marches, pink marches, stuff has been going on for how many decades now? And they still say they haven't found the cure for cancer. So if they haven't found the cure for cancer, okay, what makes you think they found a cure for anything like that, this COVID? I mean, it's just, it never made sense to me at all.
1: And the cynical part of me asks what makes me think they want to find a cure for cancer, because all the money that is in the cancer industry, all the money that's
0: the money maker,
1: and in the chemotherapy industry, and conspiracy theory cynic, I guess I am.
0: Wear my tinfoil hat proudly, and also a badge of honor being kicked off of Facebook. I'm okay with it. Okay, we've got to go into a commercial break.
1: All right.
0: We'll be right back in just a few minutes.
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0: We are back. My name is Donna. 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
1: Best show on TV, by the way, right? Best
0: show on TV. I think so. All social media sites as well. So we're proud to be part of that team there. You know what? It's resounding. I'm not a, the smartest person in the room, but what I mean is when common sense comes in and you know something doesn't feel right, you know something is not right. And I was so glad because I wanted you on the show, and this was when COVID first hit. And I thought, I don't know if he's going to agree the way I do, but I'm going to throw it out there anyway. And you and I were both looking at each other. Boy, we started. I mean, it was just like, yes, of course I agree with you. I mean, it was just a bunch of nonsense. Okay, so I want to talk to you of South Carolina. We are having a special election coming up. There's a lot of talk out there. I would just love to have a senator that would go along with what we just talked about. Anthony Fauci and all the nonsense that's being thrown in direction in our way and just ruining America as we know it used to be.
1: Yeah.
0: Okay. On your list of candidates, who do you suggest? Who are you rooting for?
1: There are 9 candidates. Only 5 made the first debate, and I've watched both of the debates. You had Fry, you had Sanford, you had Darlene, Ralph Norman, and Mark Lynch. Of those five, in my opinion, the 2 strongest candidates are Mark Lynch and Ralph Norman. Of course, I have a relationship with both of them and like them both, know them both personally. I think they both have been outstanding debates. I think Mark may have helped himself more than anybody. Now, I'm not saying Mark won the race. I think there's going to be a runoff, and I hope we can come back and talk soon after the August 11th primary. I think Mark is, acquitted himself outstandingly. Mark Lynch, that is, in the 2 debates. He's shown a command of issues, and he's a businessman and has never been in politics. Ralph Norman also was in business a long time before he, got into politics, and has been a member of the Freedom Caucus there in D.C. Sometimes it was his bump. Trump, he endorsed Nikki Haley. Trump, but I think he did that with Trump's blessing. They go back a long way, and I don't think Trump holds that against him. Darlene, of course, Graham has, she's Lindsey's sister, but there's no track record. We don't really know where she stands. She says she will back the president. But she wouldn't be in this position if she weren't Lindsey's sister.
0: Can I just say something? I am for women being in office. I check the woman out first. I hate to be that way, but I am. I really checked around. I just didn't. I'm not getting it. Why she's running in the first place? I'm sure she's a nice lady.
1: Well, when this came about, I was interviewed several times and told folks I thought she was a caretaker position. I was really rather surprised. Nothing the president does surprise me, I guess, but I was surprised to see her take the leap from being a caretaker position. In other words, I thought she would hold that until January, hold her brother's seat. And, in some ways, that was a safe pick by Henry McMaster. Henry McMaster had endorsed Pamela Everett, and Trump had endorsed Pamela Everett for governor, who is the lieutenant governor, and she didn't win. She got in. She finished first, but then lost to Alan Wilson in the runoff. I thought she might have gotten into the Senate race. She did not. Mark Sanford tried to run for Congress and finished like at 8% in his own district. He's toast. I don't think he's got a snowbird's chance, especially after all the stuff that went down when he was governor with that girl from Argentina or whatever. Fry, I haven't seen much from him that shows me that he is a heavyweight. Darlene Graham doesn't have the chops for it, and maybe she's a nice lady. Maybe if she got in there, she would vote the right way. The 2 guys with business experience are Lynch and Ralph. But I think you're going to see a runoff. And remember these 3 names, because 2 of the 3 will be in the runoff, in my opinion. Darlene Graham because of her name.
0: Because
1: Ralph
0: of that.
1: Norman, Ralph Norman and or Mark Lynch. You know, Lynch, Mark did a really good job. That is Lynch during, he lost in the primary to Lindsay, but they forced Lindsay to spend about $50 million. They were really worried. So he did a decent job of building statewide name recognition. I think he got better name recognition than anybody, maybe other than Ralph Norman and Darlene Graham. And Darlene Graham's name recognition is only because of her last name. So I think you're going to see a runoff with two of those three. And I'm looking forward to seeing how that. So you got to have, you know, you got to crack 50% in South Carolina. And the notion, as is possible, but I don't know that any of them are going to be able to, you know, get 50% with nine in the race. Now, there are nine people in the race, and there are some candidates that are not serious candidates. Danny Ford II, the son of the Clemson football coach, who has a name that is recognizable, ran for agriculture commissioner, is in the race. There are some other ones, and those folks can actually, they, you know, when you've got, you know, the top five candidates, and of the top five who were on the stage in Columbia Monday night, was Monday night, I believe, the first debate, and there was another one last night, or maybe it was Sunday night, I watched it. But anyway, of the top five there in Columbia, I think you can take, I don't think Mark Sanford is going to be a real factor. The congressman from Myrtle Beach, Fry, I don't think he's got statewide recognition. He's a congressman, and more power to him for that, but he's not been in Congress a long time. He's a younger guy. Ralph Norman has statewide recognition, and so does Mark Lynch, because they both just came off statewide races. Ralph ran for governor and did a pretty respectable job. He finished third in that race. Did not make runoff, but he beat Nancy Mace pretty bad. You know, he did a respectable job. And then, of course, Mark Lynch, who ran a long and, you know, he spent about $5 million of his own money in the original, race against Lindsay. So he's done a good job of building his name recognition. And those are the two who would be the friendliest to the business community, in my opinion.
0: Well, I usually, any time there is an election, I generally go for the businessman. The person who doesn't have a whole lot of experience in office. I think of Trump every single time. I think of, who doesn't handle it the same old way. You know, like, I don't know, we just have too many people who are in office that really nothing happens. I mean, they say they're going to do all this stuff, and it never happens.
1: I would encourage folks to go watch the debates. We have two debates, under our belt now, the South Carolina Senate race. And I'll tell you, in the debate in Charleston last night, what they'll do, they'll have a question, everybody on a certain topic came up on tariffs, and they were saying, well, the port in Charleston is down. Is that because of tariffs? And Mark Lynch and Ralph Norman gave the best answers. You know, they gave the best answers. Ralph said, and Mark said, look, I've been in, he's in the appliance business, Jeff Lynch Appliance in Greenville. And he pointed out, we've lost our jobs because we shipped them overseas. And that's what Mark was pointing out. So tariffs are selectively beneficial for that. And Ralph pointed the same thing out. It's not right for, for China to flood our market with goods and then tariff our soybeans and our corn and whatever we're shipping to them back to the point that it's not saleable there. They both had good answers. So I would encourage folks to go back and watch both of those debates. The first debate, was on WBT in Charlotte. The second one, well, I've seen them both. You can find them online. But if I would encourage folks to do your due diligence in the South Carolina Senate race. And don't just vote for somebody because of their name. You know, if you think Darlene is, she thinks she's a real deal, that's one thing. But do your due diligence, and I think you'll come to a solid conclusion.
0: Well, I loved my teacher, my third grade teacher, Mrs. Anderson, and she was like phenomenal. I mean, she's like the best teacher ever. But you couldn't see Miss Anderson running for U.S. Senate. You know what I mean? I loved her. I mean, you know, but no, sometimes people are just not meant for that particular position. Right. So, and it shouldn't be because there is or anything like that either. Again, I'm saying, I bet she's just a charming lady. You know, let's go for the people who we think would actually be able, because we're up against huge machines, and I'm talking about on the Democrat and Republican side.
1: Yes, we are. We sure
0: got to get the right person in.
1: No question about it.
0: Fighter. Absolutely. Don, we're going to have to go. Oh, tell folks how they can find your books.
1: You can go to Amazon and type me in Don Brown. We are, our website, Don Brown Books, is undergoing a facelift at the moment. You can go on there and see the landing page. We're doing a facelift on that to accommodate a couple of new books that need to be added onto it. And I just pitched another book to a publisher just this afternoon, and if it gets picked up, we'll talk about it. So maybe I'll talk to you about it off the record, Donna. But anyway, I really appreciate that. The Kangaroo Court's our most recent book, which came out just the time of the presidential election. And so I'm happy to autograph books and to communicate with readers. And anybody can reach me at donbrownbooks@gmail.com. I'll respond to the mail, and we'll have a good conversation.
0: Absolutely. Thank you, Don, for being with me. And thank you guys so much for watching the show. It's always such an honor. Continue sending email, donna@donnasedge.com, donna@donnasedge.com. And stay tuned for another show of the Donna and Donna Show. We'll see you later.
1: Thank you, Donna.

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11: Good Saturday. We're going to see little to no chance of rain through the day. Only a stray shower may pop up. High temperatures will be hot, however, as we'll get back to the low 90s. As we head through tonight, temperatures will cool to the low 70s. May see some patchy fog. Your Sunday will see just a few isolated showers with high temperatures to the low 90s. For WSPA 7 News, I'm meteorologist Grant Roberts.
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19: Well, life on the farm is kind of laid back. 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
1: 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I got a little something I'd like to talk to you all about.

y'all, furthermore, just to prove to you that I'm a multifaceted person, there's something else that I truly enjoy doing. 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

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You know, as we grow older, we tend to change in a lot of ways. 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
21: Good Saturday. We're going to see little to no chance of rain through the day. Only a stray shower may pop up. High temperatures will be hot, however, as we'll get back to the low 90s. As we head through tonight, temperatures will cool to the low 70s. May see some patchy fog. Your Sunday will see just a few isolated showers with high temperatures to the low 90s. For WSPA 7 News, I'm meteorologist Grant Roberts.
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2: Good Saturday. We're going to see little to no chance of rain through the day. Only a stray shower may pop up. High temperatures will be hot, however, as we'll get back to the low 90s. As we head through tonight, temperatures will cool to the low 70s. May see some patchy fog. Your Sunday will see just a few isolated showers with high temperatures to the low 90s. For WSPA 7 News, I'm meteorologist Grant Roberts.
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13: Good Saturday. We're going to see little to no chance of rain through the day. Only a stray shower may pop up. High temperatures will be hot, however, as we'll get back to the low 90s. As we head through tonight, temperatures will cool to the low 70s. May see some patchy fog. Your Sunday will see just a few isolated showers with high temperatures to the low 90s. For WSPA 7 News, I'm meteorologist Grant Roberts.
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14: Good Saturday. We're going to see little to no chance of rain through the day. Only a stray shower may pop up. High temperatures will be hot, however, as we'll get back to the low 90s. As we head through tonight, temperatures will cool to the low 70s. May see some patchy fog. Your Sunday will see just a few isolated showers with high temperatures to the low 90s. For WSPA 7 News, I'm meteorologist Grant Roberts.
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11: Good Saturday. We're going to see little to no chance of rain through the day. Only a stray shower may pop up. High temperatures will be hot, however, as we'll get back to the low 90s. As we head through tonight, temperatures will cool to the low 70s, may see some patchy fog. Your Sunday will see just a few isolated showers with high temperatures to the low 90s. For WSPA 7 News, I'm meteorologist Grant Roberts.
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14: Good Saturday. We're going to see little to no chance of rain through the day. Only a stray shower may pop up. High temperatures will be hot, however, as we'll get back to the low 90s. As we head through tonight, temperatures will cool to the low 70s. May see some patchy fog. Your Sunday will see just a few isolated showers with high temperatures to the low 90s. For WSPA 7 News, I'm meteorologist Grant Roberts.
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10: Good Saturday. We're going to see little to no chance of rain through the day. Only a stray shower may pop up. High temperatures will be hot, however, as we'll get back to the low 90s. As we head through tonight, temperatures will cool to the low 70s. May see some patchy fog. Your Sunday will see just a few isolated showers with high temperatures to the low 90s. For WSPA 7 News, I'm meteorologist Grant Roberts.
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9: Good Saturday. We're going to see little to no chance of rain through the day. Only a stray shower may pop up. High temperatures will be hot, however, as we'll get back to the low 90s. As we head through tonight, temperatures will cool to the low 70s. May see some patchy fog. Your Sunday will see just a few isolated showers with high temperatures to the low 90s. For WSPA 7 News, I'm meteorologist Grant Roberts.
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12: Good Saturday. We're going to see little to no chance of rain through the day. Only a stray shower may pop up. High temperatures will be hot, however, as we'll get back to the low 90s. As we head through tonight, temperatures will cool to the low 70s, may see some patchy fog. Your Sunday will see just a few isolated showers with high temperatures to the low 90s. For WSPA 7 News, I'm meteorologist Grant Roberts.
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